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11: 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Unbelievable. I was so startled, I dropped my electric shaver and donut. As I straightened out the car with my knees, my phone slipped from between my shoulder and my ear into my coffee, soaked my pants, and disconnected an important call. Well, I'm kidding. The fine for distracted driving is high, but it's nothing compared to the cost of distracted living. We live with our faces glued to our phones, earning, spending, comparing, rushing, worrying, forgetting to live right now to make the most of each day. 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Let's be still and know that He is God.
12: 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Laugh Again. Truth bringing laughter to life.
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3: 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Numbers 6, 24 to 26. The Lord bless you and keep you. The Lord make his face shine upon you and be gracious to you. The Lord turn his face towards you and gives you peace. Prophetic declaration is speaking God's truth over a situation with faith and authority. It is rooted in God's word, spoken in faith. Most times, it is future-focused, stemming from the authority in Christ. It creates the future you desire. Prophetic declarations don't die. And I declare over you today, you shall be great. You shall enjoy peace in the midst of storm. You shall get it right the first time. Your increase shall know no bounds. 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Though your beginning was small, your latter shall greatly increase. Your seed shall possess the gates of your enemies. You are spared from disasters and dangers. Congratulations. It's your time to celebrate. Now start declaring over your life, your career, family, and children. God bless you.
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I didn't realize how my injuries, the stress, and the financial burden would affect me. When I called Mustara, their top priority was my well-being, and they assured me they would take

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2: Hi, I'm Dr. Doug Weiss, and for over 40 years as a licensed psychologist, I've helped countless individuals heal from life's deepest hurts and challenges. And here on Healing Time, you won't just hear powerful testimonies, you'll be equipped with practical steps and biblical tools to walk in real, lasting freedom in Christ. Today, we are going to help you minister and better understand those who have been betrayed in what might be considered one of the worst ways a person can be betrayed. So be encouraged to be a better minister after today's journey. Here at Healing Time, we believe that you are a minister of the gospel. No matter how long you've been saved, you can be a minister. We are all priests of the Most High God because of Jesus' sacrifice and resurrection. Now, you might not be called to preach, but you are called to minister to those around you. Now, one of the things that is very human to do is to avoid something that we don't really understand or we don't know what to do or to say to someone. Examples of this are when there's a death, we don't know what to say, a divorce, a loss of a child, or a prodigal that's causing lots of pain for someone that you really care about. And of course, today's topic of betrayal through infidelity would fall into one of those categories that we don't have any training in. We don't know what to say or to do. So when we're like that as humans, we tend to avoid this wounded person. Well, we don't want to be that person. Now, of course, avoiding the pain and the suffering of others, like those who've been betrayed, is handled quite well in Luke 10, in the very familiar story of a man who was betrayed. The story is called The Good Samaritan, and it's in Luke 10, 25 through 37. And in the interest of time, I won't read the whole story, but you remember, a man was innocently walking down the way to another town, and he gets beat up badly, stolen from by some thieves. A priest and a Levite see the man in pain. They see the pain, and they do nothing. They actually walk on the other side of the street, and they keep going on with their life, pretending that nothing happened to that man. Now, the Good Samaritan, he wasn't a Jew, okay? He sees this man as a person, and he gets involved with his time and his money. In verse 36, Jesus asked the question to those listening, which of these three do you think was a neighbor to the man who fell into the hands of robbers? And of course, the answer was obvious. It was not the religious people, but those who showed up and cared. Being betrayed by strangers and thieves and crooks, well, that's terrible. However, how would you like to be betrayed by the person in whom you are totally interdependent on, spiritually, emotionally, physically, financially, socially, and you have years or decades of life with that person? Well, if this person stood up before your family and their family and friends and promised before God that he or she would forsake all others and cling only to you, and then he or she, for whatever reason that had nothing to do with you, decided to cultivate a secret life of their own and begin to cheat, and then they got caught or exposed, this would not be a bad day. This would be one of the worst days of this person's life. Their whole world was blown up. I know, because for almost 40 years, women and men have found their way to my office, okay, and they take a polygraph to verify what's going on, and they find out that their husband or their wife has betrayed them in the absolute worst way. When they get this news, let me just share with you what happens. They scream. They convulse like wild animals. They weep with such tears. They literally sometimes ball up in pain when they hear that they've been betrayed, because trauma affects you spirit, soul, and body, and it's overwhelming to them. And they're in a nightmare that they've never imagined. And I'm talking about good Christian women, good Christian men who served God, who love their family, who love the church, and they're broken and devastated and fractured in ways that you can't even imagine. These are the walking wounded in every church, and I mean every church. The rise of social media, the access to pornography and hookup sites have made this behavior easier to participate in and to be tempted by, and believing that there's a secret world where there really isn't, but they believe that and they get deceived. These brave women and men who've been betrayed have done nothing, but they are devastated. And many who want to heal their marriages, well, that's the topic of what we're going to talk about today, so that you can help them carry this burden of betrayal. What if the church could be a place where you could have a friend if you've been hurt? And they sit beside you, and they often try to talk to their pastor about their pain, but they need someone to actually walk with them who can understand and be compassionate with the betrayal without all the judgment or trying to understand everything, that someone actually can be you. You don't ever have to be informed to be that person. You don't have to have experienced the pain of being betrayed by pornography or online affairs or emotional affairs. You don't ever have to even have a scar of any kind. How do I know? Jesus didn't. And he healed and set people free. And yet, the people who were broken needed him. And I'm just going to be an advocate for the next minute. There are men and women in your church right now. Go ask your pastor. Just say, Pastor, how many people have you talked to in the last month or two who have been damaged by pornography or infidelity or online affairs or anything that remotely like that? He'll tell you, and it'll be a number, 2, 3, 5, 10. Because I know that as a counselor, when I go into a church and I speak on whatever topic, marriage, men, women's issue, doesn't really matter, the pastor will tell me, Doug, I can't believe how many people are struggling with infidelity and pornography, and it's blowing up marriages. I never thought I would see blown up an elder, a deacon, a Sunday school teacher. I'm like, I know, Pastor. And of course, we give them the resources that we're talking about today. But I just want to just be an advocate for a minute and just open your eyes. This is happening in your church. You can be a solution, or you can ask the pastor, get the materials we're talking about and get it and give it to him. Say, here, put this in the hands of somebody who will love these people enough to sit in a room or sit at home with them once a week, go through the materials, help them heal, help them utilize the healing that's provided. I've been doing this for 40 years. There's lots of wisdom in this information, and I've seen thousands of women and men heal from being betrayed. This is a real deal, and Jesus has experienced betrayal. He will walk with them, but he really likes when he has someone with skin on him who can say, I love you. And if you've been betrayed, this could easily be your ministry. You could make the worst day of your life the best day of someone else's. When you hug them and you say, I understand, and they know you do, it can heal something inside of them. I can tell you, I've seen it. I've seen it in women's groups. I've seen it with men who've been betrayed. When you touch someone with the pain that you've been healed from, it ministers to them in such a life-giving way. Well, I'm going to encourage you to stay with us, because we're going to get into some deep stuff today. And I know these are topics that the church doesn't address. That's why Healing Time does. Because we can't heal from something that we don't know about or something that we don't have the tools or be equipped in. I'm here to equip you to do your ministry in your church, to heal your church, to heal your community right where you are. So don't turn that dial, because we'll be right back.
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2: Well, thanks for staying with us today. This topic is very important to discuss, because so many in the church, and even more in the community, are experiencing betrayal from their spouse. The numbers seem to be growing every year. It is epidemic. Infidelity, porn addiction, emotional affairs, online stuff, it's growing constantly. And if you think about it, even for a minute, You may know somebody, a Christian leader, or just a person in your church who's been betrayed by their spouse. I've been a Christian for over 40 years, and more than half of my pastors have fallen to sexual immorality, leaving their wives in pain, being betrayed by their pastor, their husband, their provider. Oh my gosh, it's so painful. The perpetrator of the act sometimes gets a lot of attention from the media or other people, but the spouse is the one who's bludgeoned in every area of their life. I want to walk through that. Their past, what they thought was their past, is gone and it's tainted with what has really happened. Their present is insecure. They don't know what to do. Learning how to trust again, being shot with the bullets, having possibly their finances, their social circle, even their church taken away from them. Their future is all damaged by the betrayal because it's not certain anymore what their future is. This is why they need an advocate. They need a friend. They need someone to be that bridge in this season. In my book, Partner Betrayal Trauma, we did a research study with over 140 women who've experienced betrayal in one of these three ways. The betrayal could be infidelity. The second could be sexual addiction or porn addiction. The third is intimacy anorexia, which is the active withholding of spiritual and emotional and physical intimacy from your spouse. The spouse of the intimacy anorexics suffer from neglect, which is just as bad as abuse and infidelity. Interesting enough, all three of these women, whether they've experienced any one of those, infidelity, porn addiction, or intimacy anorexia, when they were tested over several scales, because it was a research project, they were usually within 1 or 2% of each other on every scale. So it's not the type of betrayal that makes a difference as far as the symptoms of betrayal, it's the who that betrays you. When a woman is betrayed by her spouse, or a man as well, many who are Christians say they suffer so much. I mean, the research was amazing, okay? They suffer tremendously, just like men do. And I want to highlight just a few of these statistics so you can know how this person is hurting. You can be equipped, okay? So you can help that person who's a Sunday school teacher, that deacon, or the person who sits next to you in church when they get betrayed. Paul said in 1 Thessalonians 5:23 that we are a spirit, a soul, and a body. When we are traumatized by betrayal, our bodies suffer tremendously. In our study, 71% of the women had a variety of physical symptoms from betrayal, and it's a whole list of symptoms. Their body took a hit. Let's look at depression, which can be caused by our spirit or soul or body. Before these women were traumatized, 26% met the criteria for depression. Compare that 26% to after being betrayed, it went up to 88% were qualified for a depression diagnosis. Okay, that's how much the trauma affected them. This would include feeling hopeless, low energy, difficulty concentrating, difficulty making decisions, weight gain or weight loss, sleep disturbances, a whole bunch of symptoms. These women constantly report that they do not feel like they are the same person after being betrayed. And our study showed their self-esteem was greatly impacted by the betrayal in their life. Now, in counseling these women and men, and I've done this for 40 years, they have many symptoms of post-traumatic stress disorder. Many of these women have as many of these post-traumatic stress symptoms. I mean, 82% experience intense fear. 86% experience intense hopelessness. 97% have intrusive thoughts about the betrayal, okay? 87% experience triggers. 88% have diminished interest in activities, which means they're not interested in doing anything. 92% feel impaired in several domains of their lives, okay? And sadly, many of these women experience these symptoms for longer than a year. Now, the Partner Betrayal Trauma book or DVD or the workbooks have so many more of these statistics and the impact of women. And it really is helpful if you're a minister of women in any type to at least get the book or the DVD to understand the impact, the statistics. These women and men feel like they've been hit by a truck, but nobody can see it as they get up day after day, raising their family, going to church, going to work, and trying to be there for others as they're bleeding, as they're just bludgeoned, trying to repair themselves and their marriage. This is why we're talking about this particular subject. Many are the walking wounded in every church. I mean, every church has this going on. Every church can have an intelligent ministry to these women, a place where they can work through the workbooks and materials, talk to one another, pray for one another, and get stronger together. If you've experienced betrayal, you can take your wound and turn it into your ministry, whether you do it in your home, do it online, do it in your church, ask your pastor if it's in your church, and you can minister to these women. Now, in the next segment, I want to talk to you specifically about how you can be a blessing in this situation. But again, I want to just pour out my heart. For 40 years, I've seen these women travail. I've seen them cry. I've seen them look their husband in the eye as they are told about the infidelity, the porn, the betrayal, the neglect. I've seen these women ache in pain because they've been unloved, untouched. Their husband's not being sexual with them. There's so much pain and neglect as well. So regardless, and men suffer with this as well. There are men who've experienced infidelity. There's men who've experienced neglect from their wives. They're not touched, they're not encouraged. They're not feeling like they're loved at all. They feel married and alone. They feel betrayed as well. There's so much betrayal happening in the church. We should be experts at it, okay? Our God was betrayed. He understands betrayal. He was betrayed in the Old Testament. He was betrayed in Christ Jesus. We know He is that person. He's that high priest who understands. But it really does help, I can tell you, because I've seen thousands of women helped by other women and men helped by other men who can go to a group in a church or in a home or in an office, and they can just let down and say, this is where I'm at this week. This is what's going on. I love Jesus, but I'm hurting, okay? And I need someone to help me carry this. I want to get to the other side, whether it's repairing my marriage, healing my heart, whatever it is their goals are, but they really need you. I'm imploring you. If you've never been betrayed, start a group. There's enough people in your church who need this ministry. If you have been betrayed, use your betrayal as a healing vessel to other people who've been there. It is time for us to be the church. We are in a time when revival has to happen, and we need every person who's wounded to be healed. So be part of the solution. I want to encourage you to get Pardon Betrayal Trauma if this has impacted your life or someone you know. There is a DVD, there's a book, there's workbooks. You can get one or all of it. It can help you heal. It's like therapy in a box, seriously. I've been working with this for 40 years. This will change your life. So get this, maybe start a group with some other ladies and get healing from the trauma. Look at the number on your screen, the website, you can get it today and heal yourself, and I encourage you to heal others. Well, thank you so much for caring enough to stay with us as we desire to help and heal those women and men who have experienced betrayal from their spouses. I mean, if you've not experienced it, you cannot understand. It's like a nuclear bomb goes off inside of you, not outside of you, inside of you. Everything in your life is different in a nanosecond. Everything changes. Who you can trust, do you trust, what do you believe, where was God? All these things happen in your heart in seconds. It's overwhelming. That's why we call it trauma, because it is trauma. When someone's betrayed, it's trauma. It's like being shot, but not being shot by a stranger, being shot by the one who said, I will never forsake you, okay? I'm talking about they stand up in the vows and say, I will forsake all others. I will only pursue you. I will love, honor, and cherish you. And then poof, they blow up your life. Now, first, if you can love these women and men and you're able to read, you are totally qualified to minister. Here at Healing Time, we don't make excuses for not ministering. We make it so simple. If you can read or push a button, you can minister in the name of Jesus. You can love people. You can start a group in your home, online, in your office, at your church. Now, if you start a church, go through the appropriate pastor, you know, you can show them the show. You can show them the materials. You can show them that, hey, this is good stuff. We want to heal people. If they have any questions, they can shoot me an email. They can reach out. I want the church to be a community where women and men can feel safe from healing from anything. If you go to our website, it has addiction recovery. It has, you know, people with worthless issues. It has marriage materials, all kinds of things. We want the church to be healed and well. But first, we have to get educated, at least through the book or the DVD, Part of Material Trauma. Then get together with the workbooks and have a group once a week or every other week, and you do this with them. Check on their progress. Call them, okay? Do the five commandments, okay? Tell them to pray in the morning and ask God to help them get through the healing process. Have them read the materials and read the Word of God. Have them call one another every day for the first 90 days, because that is so important to feel like there's somebody there for you, because you never know what day is going to be that day when the bottom drops out in your heart. You don't know if you can make it, and you need someone just to say, you can, and I'll carry you today. I'll come over and have coffee if I need to. I'll take you shopping. Let's go do, you know, some, you know, shopping therapy. Or if you're a guy, let's go out and, you know, hit a few balls or go get a burger, right? You can change your life that day. This is so important, because when you are traumatized, you can reset your whole development. And if they go into mistrust and isolation, it can hurt them for years or decades. We are the church. We heal in community. We don't heal by ourselves. Of course, you can get the materials and go through that yourself, but we heal better when we do it together, okay? The calls, they can make a bad day a very good day, because what they remember is, you know, Susie was there for me that day. I was just ready to call it quits, and she just brought heaven down, and we just prayed, and all of a sudden my eyes opened up, and I'm like, you know what? I got enough oomph to do it today. I can do it today. You know what? Be that Susie, be that John, who can be there for that person. And lastly, have them pray again at the end of the day, thanking God for helping them get through that day of healing, okay? And you don't have to facilitate this group forever. Just do it for 6, 10, 12 weeks. Someone will rise up who has this pain, and they will be happy to carry this group. So if you start it, you can turn it over to others. You don't have to feel like this is the rest of your life, okay? The ministry of this, dealing with trauma people, okay? It's dealing with people you won't imagine sitting in your church. And what's really exciting is other churches will find out about your ministry of healing these women. And if they don't have that ministry, they'll send them to you, okay? So whether they're sitting next to you in church or they're online in your groups, okay? They can share their hope and their strengths with each other and be really encouraged. We have some people who do this online with their Facebook group people or their other social media people, and they get the workbooks and stuff, and they check in on, you know, Zoom or some other social media, and they talk to each other, and they heal each other, and they strengthen each other by their experiences, okay? And you can be one of those people who just provides the format to say, hey, let's do this. If you've experienced this, because some of you have thousands of followers of people you've never met, and you put a little out there, say, listen, if you've been betrayed by your husband or wife, okay, now these need to be gender-specific groups. If you're a lady, do ladies. If you're a man, do men, okay? We want to get together. Here's the material we're going to cover, and get it, and let's get started. We'll see you on Tuesday at 6 o'clock. Do that. You know, betrayal is not something you totally understand until you go through it, but you don't have to go through it to be helpful. When you've gone through betrayal, and you can reach out and you can touch somebody, there's an immediate bond. I can tell you, I've sat in these groups for many years of my life, and when one person heals another wounded person, it does a lot of healing, okay? And it can really, really help you. And I can tell you, the Spirit of God can show up in such a powerful way, not just in their life, but in your life. You know, there's something about being between a hurting person and the Lord Jesus Christ. I can tell you, I've gotten so much revelation by being in that seat when God would say something through me that would minister to them and to me. Or it'd be like, wow, Lord, that's a great book idea. I need to write that down. I would literally write down that and put that on the side, and I'd write that book later, okay? God will give you revelation. He'll give you things that, like words of knowledge and things in a supernatural way in the healing context. Where two or three are gathered in my name, that scripture talks about in restoration, I'm there, okay? Healing Times offers so many helpful tools in so many different areas. You can be a healing minister. Just go to the website, find out how you can heal a marriage, how you can heal the addicted, how you can heal the brokenhearted in some way. I have seen thousands heal from betrayal, and I've seen the betrayers heal, okay? I've seen the marriages heal, okay, better than ever. Their stories might have experienced a tragedy, absolutely, but with some loving, intelligent support, we can see our brothers and our sisters in Christ heal, reclaim their lives, raise their kids together. Okay, I've seen churches embrace these type of ministries, and when people in the community, they find out, they get attracted to this because of the pain they're in. They need a place to go. And wouldn't it be great if the people in pain in our community would have to go to church to find love and solution? You know, this reminds me of the way Jesus did ministry. He would heal their situation, and then later they would find out who he was. That is what Healing Time is all about, equipping you to do ministry. Yes, ministry, it's messy, but it's so rewarding as well. You can help these women or men work through the hurt, the anger, the grief, the loss that they've experienced. You can help them heal from the other wounds that they might have, as well as see them get back on their feet, get their life back, not have the depression, not have the PTSD symptoms, get physically healthier. I have dedicated decades to these hurting women and men and written much more than anyone else on the planet for them because I want them to heal. Okay, you can be a hero in their life by just being there. Okay, they've been impacted, but you can have an impact on helping them heal from betrayal. So open your heart, your home, open the materials, and you can see Jesus show up right where you are and have your own healing time. I hope you're enjoying today's episode. But before we finish, I want to tell you about Jesus and how simple it is to make the most important decision of your life. If you've walked away from him or you've never made him Lord of your life, you can do that right now. Just repeat this prayer with me out loud. Say, Jesus, forgive me of my sins. I repent. I accept your blood as full payment. I ask you to come into my heart. Be Lord of my life. 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In Jesus' name, amen. Now, if you prayed that prayer in your heart, your mind, your words, he's heard you and he loves you. We want to send you a special book, the Book of John. 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Listen, we love you. Welcome home. Well, today has been awesome to help you at least empathize and maybe better understand those who've experienced betrayal in your church, in your community, or in your family. You can be that person who's there for them, even if it's just to help them understand what they're going through. Be the Jesus with skin on. Encourage them. You are a minister, so go ahead and minister. And until I see you next time, tell somebody about Jesus Christ.
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5: 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I'm your host, Joni Lamb. 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So pull up a chair, join us around the table, and let's dive right in.
6: Well, God is awakening hearts in this hour, calling people from complacency into purpose. Well, today's guests believe we're in a season of preparation. They're here to share how men and women are stepping into identity and breakthrough like never before. But before we get to them, joining me around the table is Kendra Kelly Dean.
7: How are you? I'm good. I like these kind of shows because everyone does have a purpose. And we have to know who we are in Him in order to fulfill that purpose. And I love our guests today, too.
6: Yeah, they're
7: strong, anointed voice.
6: Anna Kendall, how are you doing?
8: Oh, I'm doing just great. And, you know, I love being here, Joni, because I know every day the gospel goes out and people are led the salvation prayer.
6: That's right.
8: Just an honor to be here.
6: Well, we're always glad to have you. Dorothy Newton as well. How are you?
9: I'm doing really, really good.
6: Yeah, you're doing good because you've seen grandbabies.
9: Yes, family vacation, family over everything.
6: How was that?
9: It was so nice. I'm telling you, I'm blessed beyond. Yeah. Just being with them, just, you know, the world stops. It's like I'm just present in the moment with
8: them.
9: That's
8: right.
9: So it's
6: awesome.
9: Beautiful.
6: Rachel Lamb Brown, how are you?
10: I'm good.
6: Just had a birthday with little Judah Bray, 5 years old. Can you believe he's 5 years old?
8: I can't believe that.
10: He's starting like real school tomorrow.
6: Real school, he told me.
10: Cry.
6: Yeah.
8: I know it goes by faster than you think, doesn't it, Cindy Murdoch?
11: Oh, my goodness. Yes, when my oldest granddaughter is 16, going to be 17 this year, they go fast.
10: Now that is crazy.
8: Is that not?
10: That's wild. Yeah.
11: And I love, you know, I was thinking this feels like a family reunion today.
6: Yeah.
11: Our friends at the table, so it's so exciting.
6: Yes, we're so happy to have Judy Jacobs Tuttle and Jamie Tuttle. Thank you guys for joining us at the table today.
12: We're honored.
6: So good to have you. Well, you know, from global worship to nationwide revival, Pastors Jamie and Judy Tuttle are leading people into life-changing encounters with the Holy Spirit. Today, they're here to share what God is doing through their ministry and what He wants to do in your life. I love the fact that you're not ashamed of the Holy Spirit.
11: No.
6: And Judy, you've been connected to being involved in singing and ministering in so many different places for years. I can remember like 30 years ago, you singing on some of the programs that the Church of God, you know, they would do a TV program.
13: Absolutely.
6: And you'd get up and sing.
13: You better believe it. Ever since I was 12 years old, I've been in ministry. I was born in that culture. My mom and dad had 13 kids.
6: 13. Wow. And what number are you?
13: I am number 13, of course.
6: Yes, I am.
13: I am number 13.
6: Wow. That's awesome.
13: So all my life I've been in church. All my life, you know, I was the little one with the curly hair. So I had to sing for all the missionaries and all the people coming through my house because my mama would cook for everybody.
6: Yeah.
13: And so
6: a true American Indian.
13: Yes, I'm a Native American.
6: Yeah.
13: Yeah, I am a Native American.
6: Full-blooded. Like,
13: yes.
6: Full-blooded.
13: Yes.
6: Was it Lumbee?
13: Yes.
6: Which Lumbee is part Indian of the Cherokee.
13: Yes, we're all close right in there. And so I came from that culture of prayer. My grandma Loney was a powerful woman of God. She got baptized in the Holy Spirit. My grandfather was afraid of her. He thought that she'd went over there and they'd sprinkled something on her. And so she used to lay hands on the sick and cancer would fall off of people.
10: Oh, my.
13: And she imparted that anointing into my mom. And, and my mom was such a powerful woman of God, prayer and fasting. She loved to fast. And she would pray at any given moment when the spirit of prayer would come on her. She would pray.
10: Yeah. She probably needed to pray with all those
13: she
10: kids.
13: She needed prayer. She needed prayer.
6: That's true. Well, you know, you are, you do want to stay tuned to hear what Jamie and Judy have to share, but Judy's going to sing at the end.
10: Okay.
6: We all love to hear her sing.
10: Absolutely, yes.
6: And that, the powerful song, Days of Elijah.
11: Yes.
6: Going to sing that, so be ready for that. Jamie, how did you and Judy get together? Tell us the
12: story. I was her drummer.
6: You were her drummer.
12: I was her drummer for 3 years. I was the most
6: Wait, Judy, were you noticing the drummer, by the way?
12: She didn't like me, tell the truth.
13: He was one of the most obnoxious people I had ever met.
10: Wow.
12: Isn't that something?
13: And word
12: 32
13: word,
12: years later.
13: Word was he has a crush on me, and I'm thinking, of course he has a crush on me, for heaven's sake.
10: Ooh.
13: No. And our first date, should I tell him about our first
12: tell it.
13: Date?
12: Just tell
13: our
12: it.
13: First
12: it's table talk. Tell it.
6: That's right.
13: Our first date, the boy tells me that he loves me and wants to marry me.
10: Oh, my God.
13: No, the first date.
10: Oh. He already knew it.
13: Yeah.
10: What did you
13: I told him, I said, I don't want to ever see you again.
12: Oh. Yes,
13: and
12: you
13: the only thing I could think about is I want to get to my in my house safe and sound, because he's crazy.
6: How old were you at that point? How old were y'all? Like 20-something?
12: Yeah. I would have been probably 24, maybe, back then.
13: You're a baby.
12: Yeah, 20. Yeah, she's older than I am. So
13: go ahead,
12: yeah, I was
13: young.
10: Have the Lord given you like a revelation, or did
12: now that you asked the spiritual question, I'm
10: gonna
12: make this very spiritual.
10: Yeah,
6: let's hear your side of the
13: open to can.
12: Okay, so my mother, who recently went to be with the Lord, gave her children.

0: safe, he makes flags, banners, and promo gear.
1: But really, he helps schools celebrate and businesses stand out. He helps communities show who they are.
2: We care about what you're saying when you're not talking.
3: Nobody gets to talk to Judy on Wednesday because that was her fasting day. Still is for the most part. And so she's a prayer warrior like my mom. And so, Lord orchestrated it.
4: Well, obviously that changed.
3: Yeah.
4: And she was willing to go out with you.
5: Obviously. What's your question, Rachel?
6: Were you discouraged, like, by her response? What were you thinking?
3: How long is this program? We dated 5 years.
7: You're
3: asking all these great questions.
4: 5 years.
3: We dated 5 years because here's the thing. She was already in ministry full time, traveling all over the world, staff, band, all of that. And here's
7: my sister's. Here's my sister's. Like, well, what does he do, babe? Well, he's in school.
3: Yeah.
4: He plays the drums.
7: And he says he loves me. And yeah, okay. And then I had all those
4: voices,
7: these people around me. And
3: there's a lot of story there.
7: I wish we would just
3: tell the truth now.
7: Because I feel so hard.
4: That's a lot of siblings.
7: That is voices, and they're all my bosses to this day.
4: Because you were the baby.
7: Where's the camera? To this day.
5: Okay. So when did it change? When did you begin to look at him differently?
7: About 3 years in.
5: 3 years?
4: Wow.
7: Yes. Oh my God.
6: Wait, but how did you like keep
3: going? Y'all feel my pain, right? Yeah.
6: How did you keep going after she was like, I'm done, I never want to see you again?
7: Where's Jesus in this conversation?
3: You know what, I was...
4: He's coming.
3: I was very determined because I knew, okay? Mm-hmm. I won't say angels or anything like that came and fed me or anything, but at the same time,
4: birds.
3: But then at some point I made a decision. I was offered a position as a youth pastor in Florida. Yes, and I thought, you know what? I'm going to do this. And whenever the Lord moved me to Florida for a year exactly to the day I arrived, the day I left was exactly 1 year. It was in that moment that she discovered she couldn't live without me.
7: And that's just kind of how it happened. Dang it, I can't live without this guy.
4: Oh, wow.
7: I have fallen in love with this guy, and I can't live without him.
4: That's awesome.
7: So then y'all got back together.
3: The phone call started.
4: Okay.
3: What are you doing? Well, I'm just sitting here. Well, what are you doing? Well, come and see me. So we started this. She admitted or came to the grips of, I'm in love with this guy. That was in July.
4: That's awesome. We were engaged
3: in October and married the following July.
4: Wow.
3: 32 years ago.
5: Wow. 32 years ago.
4: That is awesome.
7: My girls know to talk about this was they're like, poor dad. I believe you did. Dad, my dad.
3: They love that story.
6: But it maybe was the separation that caused you to realize.
7: I just figured that he would not leave, and he left. And I don't know. It was. I had so many voices in my head, in my ears.
4: Yeah.
7: I should say, my ears. people who thought. And being the baby.
4: Yeah. And you traveled.
7: Yeah.
4: Like with different. And everywhere you go, they would say, "Hey, I want you to meet this."
7: Forever and a day.
4: Is that true?
7: Forever, yeah.
3: Of course, everybody was always trying to hook her up, but she would often say, I don't know how you could possibly...
7: How are you going to fit in?
3: How are you going to fit into what I'm already doing? Okay, and then I was a musician. I was raised in music, raised on the road, but I never really understood or knew administrative side of me or management side of me, and that's where the Lord put me. So for 20 years, the first 20 years of our marriage, I was manager, administrator, songwriter, development, all of that for Judy Jacobs.
4: Yeah.
3: And then, hit the button, mash play.
4: And that was a blessing, right?
3: Start the bus.
7: It was amazing.
4: Yeah.
7: And it still is. He don't travel with me as much anymore, obviously because of the church. But I miss him when he's on the road.
4: All right, so y'all had two girls.
7: We have two beautiful girls. Kaylee is just turned 28. Erica is 25. And so she is engaged to Elijah.
5: Oh, wow.
3: It's These days of Elijah.
5: Days right now. Exactly.
7: I told him he changed his name. I know I'm convinced he changed his name before
4: Smart
7: he got
4: man.
3: I would have thought Jim Bob or something. I mean, Elijah?
4: Well, let's talk about Pray Until. This book really came out of something you were believing God with her. And I know there are people watching that. You have children and things can happen and you really felt she came under spiritual attack at a young age.
7: It was absolutely an attack from the enemy.

0: out of nowhere, just out of the blue, at 8 years old, and I won't even describe what that was like. It's too embarrassing for her. She don't even remember it because it was so deep and obviously an attack to destroy this baby. But the fear would grip her, and she didn't want to go to school. She couldn't eat. And
1: it was it was like almost depression, right?
0: Yeah, it was anxiety, yeah. It was depression, and so it was a crippling fear. It was a crippling fear that had her to a place where she couldn't move. Yeah. She would go up with me on the stage, and she would just sit right there and hold on to me. And even while I was in the altar praying with people, she was holding on to me. But what the enemy didn't know is that there was something that was transferring in that whole time.
2: Yes.
0: As this baby is going through this process with me, and so many people were praying for us, and you just don't understand it. You just have to say, Lord, you're in control.
2: Yes.
0: You know all about this. All things work together for good to those who love you and to those who are called according to your purpose. Our responsibility is to pray.
1: Right. And so the Lord said to you, you said, what am I supposed to do with this? And this is where the title came
0: He
1: from.
0: He said, pray until. And I told, the Lord says, I want you to pray and fast. And some of the biggest moments of our ministry was happening. I remember we were in a Coliseum with Juanita, and it was like, I don't know, 80,000 women. And you couldn't come with me because neither one of us could leave her. And so with her caregiver.
2: Wow.
0: And so it was a time where we were dependent totally on God. And I said, God, what are we going to do? He says, I want you to pray and I want you to pray. I said, how long do you want me to pray and fast on this? How long do you want me to fast? Because I had this thing about fasting. And he says, I want you to pray until.
2: I love that title. Yeah. I love that.
0: Pray because, you know, this is the confidence that we pray until we get a breakthrough.
2: Yes.
0: And I knew that word because of my mom.
3: Kind of old school.
0: Yeah, it was. Because I used to see my mom go in her prayer closet.
2: Mm-hmm.
0: And my mom would go in with her shoulders drooped, her head low, moaning and groaning in the spirit. Mm. And I would want to go in there with me. She said, no, baby, you stay out here now. I'll be back out. And I would often think, I wonder when I'll eat dinner tonight. Because I knew my mom's not coming out of this closet until she prayed through.
1: Yeah, and it wasn't an overnight process. That I mean, you may be praying for something with your family, and you don't see anything happening, but that encouragement is to just keep praying.
3: That's right.
1: And fasting, I think, is an important part sometimes when you're believing God for something big until you start to see a breakthrough. When did you start to see a breakthrough?
0: It was about 6 months in when we started to see a change. And it was subtle in the beginning. Mm-hmm. But what we were determined to do was to teach Kaylee how to pray and how to worship. You know, God is not.
3: Yeah, and how to war. Really how to war.
4: How old was she when all this was happening?
3: This started at about 7 or 8 years old. And then it kind of progressed because at some point she started making statements like, I love you all. I love your mom. I love your dad.
0: I probably won't see you in the morning.
3: I probably won't see you in the morning because I'm probably going to die.
0: You convinced
3: I'm probably
0: going to
3: die in
0: die.
3: My sleep. And it was very conniving in terms of the demonic stronghold and activity
4: Where
3: going on.
4: Do you think that would even come from at such an early age?
3: Well, I'll be honest with you. I think it's all connected to the anointing on the child.
0: That's exactly
3: you know,
0: right.
3: And now Kaylee, 28 years old, ministers to mothers. Mm. And children who deal with this craving spirit of fear. I've seen her work in a service or preach a gospel message where she addresses and she can actually see it now.
4: Mm.
3: And she's very, but to me, it always has to do with the assignment on the child.
4: Mm-hmm.
3: We were in this women's conference in Louisville, Kentucky. That's the first time we ever saw it. She came up on the platform screaming and like, I'm like, girl, what in the world's wrong with you as the dad, you know? But, and the enemy, he tries to show up and interrupt everything we're all involved in ministry,
4: yeah,
3: you know.
4: Yeah,
3: but now, Judy used to put post-it notes in Kaylee's bedroom of scriptures. So Kaylee's now, and all these years later, she has all these applicable scriptures that she lives in her life and teaches others
1: okay,
3: to live
1: so
3: by
1: 6 months in, it got better.
0: It did.
1: And you started to see a change.
0: I did.
1: And then, what was it, like a year before
0: it's
1: you
0: about,
1: saw
0: it's
1: the
0: It's about
1: breakthrough?
0: A year, year and a half. Where, and it all happened in her bedroom with her guitar.
2: Oh, wow.
0: Because we bought her a dog, and the dog didn't work. So
3: I was just trying to find anything.
0: Her dad bought her a guitar. I showed her three chords. And today, that is her musical instrument. She is an incredible musician. And so she found the deliverance in worship. Mm-hmm. When she got in her bedroom and she just would close the door, and for hours upon hours, what we taught her through praying and through worship,
1: wow,
0: was the key.
1: You know, Kendra, I know that you work with a lot of young people at the camps and stuff, and we really are seeing a rise in
5: absolutely
1: the anxiety and fear going on with
5: so
1: this generation.
5: Much. I think there's just, number one is their social media.
3: Right. Mm-hmm.
5: But there's so much pressure and stress everywhere. And I think they sense the anger that this world has.
3: Yeah.
5: They
3: yeah.
5: feel that, and they're all talking about it to each other. But I am curious, as a mom, as you're walking your 8-year-old through that, what were some of the things that you taught her and how to pray, being so young that she could understand and start speaking that over herself?
0: Yeah, one of the things that we kept reiterating over and over is that they're lies. These
5: yeah.
0: are all lies.
5: Right.
0: And what you have to do is to change your mind.
5: Mm-hmm.
0: Change your mind, Kaylee. Kaylee, look at mom. Change your mind. And, you know, God has not given us a spirit of fear, but of power, of love, and a sound mind.
5: Yeah.
0: And he comes and he attacks the top and he comes down, you know. He attacks that mind. And so we always give her the word of the Lord, you know, and just speak life into her and teach her the scriptures, teach her, give her things to say that's just going to get her mind off of it
5: yeah.
0: and transfer it to something else.
5: Yeah.
0: And of course, music was it, because
3: yeah.
0: out of that became songs. And so
3: she
0: today, she's an amazing songwriter, and she, her and her sister sing. They're great lyricists. And so there were so many things that we would put in her, to her in her hands.
3: The thing about Kaylee, she had to come to a place where she recognized the attack. So I can remember her marching around her bedroom quoting these scriptures after she realized the power of the word.
5: Good.
3: And so there wasn't some remedy other than prayer, fasting, and scripture. That's the remedy, right?
1: I wonder right now if you just talk to that person that's being attacked in their mind right now, and just pray for them as you feel led by the Lord.
0: Yeah, I just want to just remind you, first of all, that whatever you're going through and whatever your family's going through, it's all a lie. You know, because God does have purpose for your family. He does have purpose for your children. You know, God has given us these children as gifts. They don't belong to us. They belong to God. And all you have to do is surrender them to God and say, God, I'm offering this gift back to you, and allow the Holy Spirit to pray through you. Because sometimes, you know, the Bible says when we pray in the Spirit, we pray mysteries. And sometimes we don't understand the road that we're on sometimes, but we just have to trust the God of our lives and say, Our lives are in your hands. We're trusting you to get us through. Mm. We're trusting you to get to the other side. And so we just pray that over you today, that
3: yes.
0: whatever you're facing, it is a lie
3: Jesus.
0: Of the enemy.
3: Oh,
0: and those lies have got to stop. And you
5: yes.
0: stop it with the power of the blood. You stop it with the power of the name of Jesus.
5: Yes.
0: You stop it with the word of God. And then here's what I have found out as well. You get a strong, firm believer to come into agreement
5: yes.
0: with you. If any two of you shall agree on earth
5: yes.
0: as touching anything, there was people that were praying all over our network of people that we love that were praying the same prayers and believing.
5: Yes.
0: We would pray, the Lord's Prayer. Deliver
3: communion.
0: Us from the evil one. In communion every night, no matter where we were in the world, we would take communion together. We would wake up early in the morning or late at night because of the thing that we were using because we didn't have Facebook. We would take communion because there's power in the blood. There's power
5: yes.
0: in that little wafer. There's power in that little juice.
1: And you can do that at home.
0: You can do
1: yes.
0: that.
1: Like, we do that all the time. A little cracker,
5: mm-hmm.
1: a little grape juice.
5: Yeah.
1: And we say, Lord, we remember, we're eating this bread right now, remembering that your body
5: yes.
1: was broken for us.
5: That's right.
1: And we do this in remembrance of you. And this heals us. This delivers us. Sets
3: that's
1: us
3: right.
1: free.
5: Yes.
1: You eat it, and then you drink the juice, and you say, "We remember the blood that was shed
0: that's
1: in
0: right.
1: Calvary
5: yes.
1: for
5: yes.
1: us." We thank you that by your stripes we are healed.
3: Praise
5: yes.
3: God.
1: And we do this in remembrance of you. And you do it. I'm just telling you, you don't have to go to a church and do that. Of course, they do it in churches,
5: mm-hmm.
1: but you can do that at home. And
5: right.
1: I think when you're really wanting to believe God for something, do communion with your husband, with your wife, with your family member. And it's really powerful. And Anna, you never stop believing for that son or daughter, do you?
2: No, you don't. And one of the things I learned also is when you pray for them, just say, in the name of Jesus, I take authority over every lie the enemy has tried to implant in your mind. And I remove that lie. I remove it right now in Jesus' name. And just realize the authority that we have to do that with our children.
6: Amen. One of your most recent themes was staying on the wall. Is staying on the wall the same as praying until?
0: That's exactly right. We can't come off the wall. We have to stay there. Another thing that was so powerful that the girls just loved, sarcasm, was the hymns. We taught them the hymns.
2: Yes.
0: And we were praying through the, reading through the Bible.
1: The greatest lyrics ever, right?
3: That's right.
1: In the hymns.
0: Every single time.
1: And they're theologically correct.
2: Absolutely.
1: So many of those.
3: That's right.
1: You know, we got so many worship songs today that are so self-centered. But the hymns, you know, like Amazing Grace and At the Cross.
0: And they always work.
3: I think it's necessary as a parent to understand that the child, as you said earlier, as the program is focused on, is the purpose on the child from the very beginning, okay? And now Kaylee's writing songs for the underground church of Iran.
0: Oh, yeah.
3: And different Israel, different. She's playing and leading worship in different settings.
2: So good.
3: But it was always about the purpose and the anointing on the child that the enemy wanted to happen. You know, parents need to understand, focus on the purpose.
1: Yeah, that's an important point to understand that a lot of times there's a special gifting on certain children.
3: Absolutely.
1: There's a gifting on all of us. I mean, God has purpose for all of us. But when you see that attack on a child like that, it's the enemy trying to keep them from their divine calling and purpose.
2: So
1: you even recognize that and just believe that just like you did, you pray until, and you got a breakthrough, and God's done some great things.
0: Yeah, and Isaiah said, our children are for signs and wonders.
2: Yes.
1: Yeah.
0: That's what they're here for.
1: Yes.
0: They're for signs and wonders.
1: That's good. That's good. Well, we are out of time today, but I want you to remember whether you're standing on the wall in prayer, like Dorothy was talking about, standing on the wall, or searching for purpose, or holding on in a weary season. Some of you are in a weary season, but just don't give up. Don't quit. Sometimes you're just right there at the edge of a breakthrough. Don't quit. God has called you for such a time as this, and you're not alone. Your prayers matter, and your faith is making a difference. So keep standing, keep believing, and trust that God is still moving. If you're watching today and you need prayer, or you haven't invited Jesus into your heart, it's so easy to do. Just say, Jesus. My grandpa just said, God, if you're there. He didn't know how to pray. Said, God, if you're there, I need you.
2: Yes.
1: Or some of you need to pray that, God, if you're there, I need you. Jesus, I need you to come into my heart today and forgive me and wash me clean. I believe you died on the cross for me. If you prayed that prayer, if you want to pray that prayer, our prayer partners are standing by ready to pray with you. But I do want to thank Jamie and Judy for joining us. 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And we couldn't let Jamie and Judy leave without having Judy sing a song. I love this song. Such a great song. We're in a season of Elijah. Jesus is coming back.
2: Yes.
1: The most important thing you can do is make sure that you're ready to meet him. We're so excited about what God has for you. Thank you so much for watching. Let's enjoy this song together.

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9: The UCP committee has voted to recommend a question about staying in Canada in this October's referendum. The scheduled date will be October the 19th. Mentioned it yesterday, but a good reminder about the outdoor pools. With temperatures nice and warm for this weekend, Oliver Pool opened already, and Mill Creek will be open on Saturday. Queen Elizabeth will be May the 30th, Fred Broadstock on June the 6th. New for this year, concessions will no longer be available at outdoor pools, and the crews are still working on 78 spray parks throughout the city. Are we getting too soft as parents? Parents average 190 parent wins each year. As we pat ourselves on the back, unfortunately, we cave in 218 times, according to new research. Our biggest fights? Eating dinner, hygiene, and what they're going to wear for school. A survey also found that screen time is the biggest issue, and we need to have them spend more time outside, especially in the summer months. That was Three Things That You Need to Know for this morning.
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0: 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Jamie McDonald and Left It in the River. 22, 23-ish sunshine for today. Beautiful start to your morning. And James 1:17 says, every good and perfect gift is from above, coming down from the Father of the heavenly lights, who does not change like shifting shadows. 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

0: Libertarian and Testimony on our way to a high of 21 with a mixture of sun and clouds for today. AI is just kind of one of those things that continually are a part of our lives. And you don't believe everything you see. Actually, I was listening to Stephanie yesterday morning, and she was talking a little bit about that as well, that teaching our kids to see, think, and wonder, what is it that I see? What do I think about that? And you also wonder about, where did this come from? Our kids actually can detect AI a lot quicker than we can. There's a bunch of studies and tests that they're still working on right now. It's just kind of one of those things. Don't believe everything you see. Well, when it comes to things like AI and that, A, it's something that we need to learn, and B, probably look to our kids because they seem to get it.
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0: The UCP committee has voted to recommend a question about staying in Canada in this October's referendum. The scheduled date will be October the 19th. I mentioned it yesterday, but a good reminder about the outdoor pools. With temperatures nice and warm for this weekend, Oliver Pool opened already, and Mill Creek will be open on Saturday. Queen Elizabeth will be May the 30th, Fred Broadstock on June the 6th. New for this year, concessions will no longer be available at outdoor pools, and the crews are still working on 78 spray parks throughout the city. Are we getting too soft as parents? Parents average 190 parent wins each year. As we pat ourselves on the back, unfortunately, we cave in 218 times, according to new research. Our biggest fights? Eating dinner, hygiene, and what they're going to wear for school. A survey also found that screen time is the biggest issue, and we need to have them spend more time outside, especially in the summer months. That was Three Things That You Need to Know for this morning.
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0: safe, he makes flags, banners, and promo gear.
1: But really, he helps schools celebrate and businesses stand out. 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

0: K. Anthony and Grateful. Sunshine and 21 for your Friday. And it is a national road trip day. So think back to maybe it's something that had happened recently. Maybe it's a childhood road trip that you remember growing up. I mean, I remember taking Greyhound buses to visit my grandparents in the summer. It's a long, long road trip. Every stop on the way, but still kind of one of those memories that you know, recollect. Did a road trip to Disney. This would have been, my kids were still young, so let's say 7 years ago. And yeah, from here all the way down to California and then all the way back. It's kind of one of those trips you're never going to forget. Did a football road trip with some friends of mine. And the road trip itself, I don't think is necessarily remember what I remember, but there was some sketchy hotels that we stayed in. One that didn't even have a lock on the door. We had to put a chair underneath the doorknob in hopes that nobody had come into our our room in the middle of the night. So it's kind of just those memories. What is the best road trip or the most memorable road trip that you have? Love to hear from you this morning on a national road trip day.
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0: By request this morning, Chris Tomlin and How Good It Is. 651, 21 your high for today on a Friday weekend right around the corner. And it is going to be a busy weekend. It is a frugal Friday chance for you to do something relatively inexpensive with you and your family. A lot going on. I had mentioned earlier, going to be down at Barbecue Galore, 10406 184th Street. So if you're looking for a new barbecue, a smoker, patio set, fireplace, you name it, they have a whole lot of it. There's going to be vendors down there. There's going to be food down there, giveaways and everything else. I'll be there from 10 until 1. So come stop by, tackle me, say hi. And they're open until 6. Rainmaker Rodeo also going on this weekend down in St. Albert if you're going to be in the St. Albert area. And Londonderry Fair is also taking place. They were in Mill Woods last weekend. So go from the south side of the city to the north side of the city, and maybe you're looking to enjoy some mini donuts and whatever else that you would do when it comes to a small little fair. So if there's something that we're missing, something happening in your church, something happening in the community, grad sales and all that stuff, I know that we're going to start hitting peak grad sale season. 780-433-1059. 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
1: The UCP committee has voted to recommend a question about staying in Canada in this October's referendum. The scheduled date will be October the 19th. I mentioned it yesterday, but a good reminder about the outdoor pools. With temperatures nice and warm for this weekend, Oliver Pool opened already, and Mill Creek will be open on Saturday. Queen Elizabeth will be May the 30th, Fred Broadstock on June the 6th. New for this year, concessions will no longer be available at outdoor pools, and the crews are still working on 78 spray parks throughout the city. Are we getting too soft as parents? Parents average 190 parent wins each year. As we pat ourselves on the back, unfortunately, we cave in 218 times, according to new research. Our biggest fights? Eating dinner, hygiene, and what they're going to wear for school. A survey also found that screen time is the biggest issue, and we need to have them spend more time outside, especially in the summer months. That was Three Things That You Need to Know for this morning.
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0: I heard this saying yesterday that God wastes nothing, including your suffering and tears. It says in Psalm 56, verse 8, you keep track of all my sorrows. You have collected all my tears in your bottle. There are seasons when suffering feels random. Tears fall in private. Prayers seem unanswered. Loss leaves questions that don't heal quickly. But Scripture repeatedly shows that God does not discard broken seasons. The Bible tells the story of people whose hardest moments became part of a greater purpose. Joseph was betrayed and imprisoned before becoming a rescuer during famine. David wrote songs of despair that still comfort people today. Paul the Apostle carried suffering that deepened his faith and ministry. Even the cross of Jesus Christ, humanity's darkest moment, became the doorway to redemption. God wastes nothing. Not the delay, not the disappointment, not the lonely nights, not the tears that nobody saw. What feels like destruction may become preparation. What feels like silence may be shaping you. This does not mean suffering is good. It means that God can bring purpose, healing, wisdom, compassion, and strength out of what was painful. Sometimes we only understand later how God used a difficult season to soften our hearts, redirect our path, deepen our dependence on Him, or help us comfort someone else. Your tears matter to God. Your story is not abandoned. And your suffering, it's not invisible.
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0: It's Colton Dixon and the love that I have for you. 7:22 on a national road trip day, and sort of taking your road trip stories, maybe your favorites that you've had as an adult, perhaps as a kid. Alex says, one summer we drove Vancouver to Halifax, then down through the States on the way home. It was a long drive, but it was such a cool trip. Pauline says, every year for the last 17 years, my husband and I do the drive between Jasper and Banff, and every year it's such an amazing drive. Carl says that from Edmonton to Disney World and then back. It was so long, but great memories in the back of an RV. On a national road trip day, what is your favorite road trip that you remember?
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0: The UCP committee has voted to recommend a question about staying in Canada in this October's referendum. The scheduled date will be October the 19th. I mentioned it yesterday, but a good reminder about the outdoor pools. With temperatures nice and warm for this weekend, Oliver Pool opened already, and Mill Creek will be open on Saturday. Queen Elizabeth will be May the 30th, Fred Broadstock on June the 6th. New for this year, concessions will no longer be available at outdoor pools, and the crews are still working on 78 spray parks throughout the city. Are we getting too soft as parents? Parents average 190 parent wins each year. As we pat ourselves on the back, unfortunately, we cave in 218 times, according to new research. Our biggest fights? Eating dinner, hygiene, and what they're going to wear for school. A survey also found that screen time is the biggest issue, and we need to have them spend more time outside, especially in the summer months. That was Three Things That You Need to Know for this morning.
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I bought the lie that someday I would finally have enough.

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0: 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We're safe and fun for the whole family on a national road trip day. We're taking your stories, the places that you've gone. A day trip with my son long ago, says Brenda. One of those trips that you remember the most. Love to hear from you. Cheryl was talking about earlier this morning as well, her trip to Nanaimo, 22 hours. Maybe that's the other one, the longest road trip that you've had a chance to take. I think we've done, I mean, California would have been our longest, but we've definitely 12, 14, 16, 18 hour different road trips. So yeah, 780-433-1059 on a national road trip day. We're reminiscing.
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0: I'm Peter Burton, and where would I be if I didn't have Jesus? Well, again, thank God, I'll never know. It is a Frugal Friday chance for you to do something relatively inexpensive with you and your family. Again, live on location, barbecues galore, 10406 184th Street. I'll be there tomorrow morning, 10 until 1. We got food, we got giveaways, we got a ton of stuff. We'd love to see you. Come hang out. We'll go test all the barbecues and all the smokers and everything that Barbecues Galore has to offer. Also, Beaumont Day is taking place today, tomorrow, and Sunday. So there's a few things there. Londonderry Fair, which is also taking place down at Londonderry Mall. So a lot happening this weekend. If we're missing something happening in the church, something happening in the community, make sure you let us know.
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9: What's the matter?
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10: Wow, but don't you get any bad mail?
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10: Yeah. Yeah, right.
9: Sure we are. 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
10: Yeah, forget them. 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
12: 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Hi, I'm Mark Gregston with Parenting Today's Teens. 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
2: The UCP committee has voted to recommend a question about staying in Canada in this October's referendum. The scheduled date will be October the 19th. I mentioned it yesterday, but a good reminder about the outdoor pools. With temperatures nice and warm for this weekend, Oliver Pool opened already, and Mill Creek will be open on Saturday. Queen Elizabeth will be May the 30th, Fred Broadstock on June the 6th. New for this year, concessions will no longer be available at outdoor pools, and the crews are still working on 78 spray parks throughout the city. Are we getting too soft as parents? Parents average 190 parent wins each year. As we pat ourselves on the back, unfortunately, we cave in 218 times, according to new research. Our biggest fights? Eating dinner, hygiene, and what they're going to wear for school. A survey also found that screen time is the biggest issue, and we need to have them spend more time outside, especially in the summer months. That was Three Things That You Need to Know for this morning.
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2: I've never seen a morning the sun forgot to rise. 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

0: A lot of great stories coming in on a national road trip day. Where is your favorite road trip that you remember? Harper says, I explored Japan with my mom. We drove from Tokyo to Kyoto and then into the countryside during the cherry blooms blossom season. My mom, a year later, passed away from breast cancer. Harper, I'm sorry to hear that. She said that it was one of those amazing trips. It sounds like it's amazing. It's a place that I definitely want to go and travel to. Damien says, my dad was a huge music fan. One summer, we ended up doing a trip through Tennessee, Mississippi, and Louisiana following the history of the blues. Ooh, very cool. Zoe says, drove the coast of Italy one summer when we were doing a summer friendship trip. Try saying that 10 times fast. Jack says, did national parks in Canada in the U.S. when I was 14, and then we did it again 15 on some of the ones that I missed. 40 years later, I still remember it. Awesome. Your calls and texts for this morning on a national road trip day. Your favorite road trip, the most memorable. Where'd you go? Love to hear from you.
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1: We've all heard stories of the Mandalorian bounty hunter and a child.
2: In the new Star Wars movie, The Mandalorian and Grogu, a popular Disney Plus series gets the full-scale cinematic treatment. Like the show it came from, the result is equal parts cool, cute, and nostalgic, if a bit predictable. The Mandalorian is an armor-clad bounty hunter named Din Djarin. Fans know that in the course of his bounty hunting exploits, he's become a surrogate father to a little Yoda-like guy named Grogu. Lately, the Mandalorian has been working with the fledgling New Republic after the fall of the Empire. There's still plenty of ex-Empire bad guys lurking about, but now he's got a new assignment, rescuing Jabba the Hutt's son, Rata, who's apparently been kidnapped. Mando really doesn't want to get mixed up in anything involving the notorious Hutt crime family, but hey, a paycheck is a paycheck. And when you're a single dad trying to keep frogs on the table for your little guy, you gotta do what you gotta do.
3: 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I don't work for gangsters anymore, especially the Hutts.
4: 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You work for us.
2: The Mandalorian and Grogu doesn't push into many daring new narrative spaces. 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A lightweight standalone adventure that reminds us of more substantive Star Wars stories from yesteryear while we munch on our popcorn. 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

I heard this saying yesterday that God wastes nothing, including your suffering in tears. It says in Psalm 56, verse 8, you keep track of all my sorrows. You have collected all my tears in your bottle. There are seasons when suffering feels random. Tears fall in private. Prayers seem unanswered. Loss leaves questions that don't heal quickly. But Scripture repeatedly shows that God does not discard broken seasons. The Bible tells the story of people whose hardest moments became part of a greater purpose.

0: purpose. Joseph was betrayed and imprisoned before becoming a rescuer during famine. David wrote songs of despair that still comfort people today. Paul the Apostle carried suffering that deepened his faith and ministry. Even the cross of Jesus Christ, humanity's darkest moment, became the doorway to redemption. God wastes nothing. Not the delay, not the disappointment, not the lonely nights, not the tears that nobody saw. What feels like destruction may become preparation. What feels like silence may be shaping you. This does not mean suffering is good. It means that God can bring purpose, healing, wisdom, compassion, and strength out of what was painful. Sometimes we only understand later how God used a difficult season to soften our hearts, redirect our path, deepen our dependence on Him, or help us comfort someone else. Your tears matter to God. Your story is not abandoned. And your suffering, it's not invisible.
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1: So glad you're listening to Shine FM. You know, this time of the year, you step outside in the morning and go, okay, I can get used to this. But of course, we know still some things to do today. So don't worry. 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

0: kind of funny to me that when they were little bitty babies, our kids were, you know, keeping us up in the middle of the night. And that was just part and parcel of being a parent. And, you know, as they get older, the demands change a little bit, but somehow we're full circle with keeping us up late into the night as they're teenagers. It's something that I think can be a challenge at times. Sleep is really important, but the need to be heard, it's not on a schedule, is it? And often teenagers are known for chatting and wanting to talk late at night. I always loved this quote about kids, especially little kids, at bedtime, they become tiny, thirsty philosophers. Maybe the same is true of teenagers. I don't know. Now they're big, thirsty philosophers. But there's something to that. I was reading a story of a mom who lost her daughter, teen daughter, to mental health crisis. And she said, if I had known, I would just have listened. I would have made the time to just listen. No matter what she wanted to talk about, I would have listened. And, you know, we can learn from that, too.
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sometimes that measuring stick that we hold for ourselves is a little too tall. You know what I mean? Feeling like we're just not quite reaching where we ought to be. Maybe it's not us holding it. Maybe it's someone else. And they have no problem letting us know that we're not quite getting there. On the way, some encouragement for you today. If you're feeling like that, if you're feeling like, yeah, you know what? You just didn't measure up. I've got something to share with you. That's coming up.

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Reclaim your role in your children's education.

0: It's defeating sometimes when you try your best and it's still not quite enough. You know what I mean? We all struggle. Maybe it's something to do with your house or, you know, the people in your family or even just with our own selves, right? But I really love this from Kathy Lipp. She talks about how peace is not the absence of struggle, but it's where we place the struggle. And pointing to Matthew chapter 11, Jesus saying, "Come to me, all you who are weary and burdened, and I will give you rest. Take my yoke upon you and learn from me, for I am gentle and humble in heart, and you will find rest for your souls. For my yoke is easy and my burden is light." May we experience that today.
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9: Yeah, forget them. 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

waiting for something really important is kind of funny, isn't it? You know, we can wait pretty well, pretty patiently for the first little while. And then it starts to get a little bit difficult to be, well, patient and calm if you're in that space and you're like, okay, already. Let's just keep on trusting the Lord and, trusting in His timing that He knows what's going on. He has not forgotten us.

0: They call it bookending. How do you start and finish your day? It's actually something that can help us, have a real great day and a real great sleep. So it sort of feels like an important time to save it for the things that matter most. And for some of us, we're reaching for the phone first thing in the morning. I was reading a statistic that said, if you reach for your phone first thing in the morning, guess what your brain wants for the rest of the day? The phone, right? So if you carve that time out in the morning, say, nope, not going to do that, going to do other things. And then at bedtime, again, not the last thing you look at before you go to bed. Bookending your day with positive practices, maybe even taking time in prayer and gratitude and reading God's word. That can be a real good way to have a great day and have a great sleep.
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This is the season where we want to share some inspiring and encouraging words to our students, especially our grads. On the way, something I heard this week that really resonated with me, and I think it's so important. I'll share that coming up.

0: safe, he makes flags, banners, and promo gear.
1: But really, he helps schools celebrate and businesses stand out. He helps communities show who they are.
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0: course, it's commencement season. A lot of universities and high schools are sharing their commencement speeches and things that were shared with their grads to encourage them on their way. One stood out to me recently. It was a musician who had, you know, done this kind of object lesson with a guitar, talking about, you know, lessons we can learn from each string of the guitar. And one of the lessons was simply that the challenges that this generation face are unlike any other generation because they have a big temptation to perform for everyone and be accountable to no one. Listen to that again. The temptation to perform for everyone, you know, everything's on social media, everything's going viral, but be accountable to no one. You know, lots of followers online, but who really knows you in real life? And the challenge was to show up in your community, do things that need to get done, connect with people just because, not because the internet's going to see it, but because it's the best thing to do. And don't worry about all of that performance. I loved that.
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There are so many hidden gems in God's word. Are you finding that as you read through scripture? You know, sometimes in summertime, we want to take a little vacation from everything. But my challenge this summer is to keep at it. Keep memorizing God's word. Keep reading it, praying it, teaching it, creating with it, and taking it with me.

0: good. The Canada Strong Pass is coming back this summer. You know, last summer we used it a few times into the mountain parks, tried a few museums and got in for free with our kids. So the government's bringing this back. The federal government's bringing this back. Canadian Heritage says the pass is available from June 19th to September 7th. And it's free entry to all Parks Canada sites and a 25% rebate on camping fees. It has a Via Rail tie-in. There's some national museums and participating provincial museums that will offer some of these things as well. So if you're interested, check out Canada's Strong Pass.
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It's so easy to rush ahead, isn't it? You know, sometimes we see a milestone that we've been reaching for a long time, and all of a sudden it's here. Kind of feel like that with the class of 2026. Or maybe you've got a child or a grandchild going into junior high, and this is their last year in elementary. So many beautiful things happening. Bittersweet, of course. Coming up, I'll share a prayer for all of our students who are making some transitions.

join the Education is Discipleship Conference featuring Mama Bear Apologetics, Prairie College President Mark Maxwell, and Pastor Kevin Cavanaugh, May 23rd at Meadowlands Baptist. 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Reclaim your role in your children's education.

0: If you have a child who's graduating and moving out by fall, that's a big deal. Feels like a big deal. Maybe it's not your first child doing that. Maybe this is your last child doing that. Still feels like a big deal to me. And perhaps you've got younger kids and you're not quite there yet, but they're moving on to something else. You know, they're going to be spending a little bit more time away from home with school activities and more commitments. Let's just remember that even though they're not physically beside us and with us, they're always in our hearts. It's like your heart walking around outside your body. I heard that one time and I thought that was so perfect. But a prayer we can pray for them. Thank you, Lord, that no matter what changes we experience in our lives, it comes with your same promise of presence for all of us, for me, for my kids, and wherever they may end up, you are with them. Amen.
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so beautiful. I walked past my neighbor's planter the other day and thought, oh, that's what I haven't done yet. It was gorgeous, and I had a few ideas. So, you know, if that's you, you're heading to the garden center this weekend. Me too. Dear God.

0: It's my Friday favorite. There are really so many good news stories that come across my desk. And on Fridays, I share my favorite one from the week. This is from Montreal, the Montreal area. A man was very surprised to see a classic Canadian critter in his living room. Well, this is more than a critter. Let's be honest. This thing left a bit of a mess behind. But he took a video of a moose that had literally broken down his front door and walked right into the living room, slipping on the tile a little, looked very surprised and confused. Not sure what the moose thought he might find in there, but didn't find what he was looking for and eventually went out the back door. I mean, you can't really get more Canadian than that. I just thought that was absolutely hilarious. I mean, that video looked pretty close.
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It takes courage to be the one to say, okay, time to shut off the screen. 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Let's have some in real life fun, or, you know, take care of some of those in real life responsibilities. Good for you. Stay the course. You're doing the right thing.

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storms don't ask if they can pop up. You know what I'm saying? Whether they're literal storms, and we are in that season of the year, or, you know, those ones that kind of surprise us in life, in our day. 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Psalm 71, verse 3, be my rock of refuge to which I can always go. Give the command to save me, for you

0: are my rock and my fortress. 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

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Got your awesome story of the day coming up in a few minutes after we hear from Ann Wilson with her own awesome story in song form. Of course, first it's Ryan Stevenson and Amadeo on Shine FM.

0: It's Ann Wilson and God's Story on Shine FM. Time for your awesome story of the day. After spending 30 years working in the city, Gary decided he was going to head back to the forest his family had owned for generations. And what he found kind of changed everything, changed his retirement plans. See, he realized the land had been heavily logged over the years, so he spent nearly two decades protecting it instead. He placed hundreds of acres into conservation, then bought even more land from relatives to keep the forest connected. Now, at 72 years old, with no heirs to leave it to, he's donating all 885 acres to a local indigenous tribe, making sure it stays wild and protected for generations to come. And this isn't just empty forest land either. It's home to moose, wolves, cougars, elk, eagles, trout-filled creeks. And Gary says the best reward of all of this has simply been watching the animals live there peacefully. It's pretty awesome.
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Let's take a look at your Shine FM weather tonight. Got a chance of showers, 9 degrees overnight. Tomorrow, mostly cloudy skies, chance of showers, a high of 24. Sunday, cloudy and 18. Monday, sunny and 24. Right now in the city, mix of sun and cloud and 21 degrees with Jeremy Camp on Shine FM.

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0: Jamie McDonald and Left It in the River on Shine FM. If you're looking for something to do tomorrow, Johnny Rocket. It's got a little live on location at the brand new Barbecues Galore in West Edmonton. And honestly, if you follow the scent of smoked ribs and grilled burgers, you're probably going to find him. The new showroom just opened up on the West End. They're celebrating with giveaways, barbecue samples, patio deals, and plenty of summer inspiration for anybody dreaming about upgrading the backyard setup. Which, basically, anytime I sit out on my back deck, I go, you know what I'd like to do with this backyard? Anyways, you can swing by, say hi to Johnny, check out the grills, maybe grab some free food, and who knows, maybe you'll find yourself suddenly convinced you need a smoker the size of a small SUV or something along those lines.
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That's Loving the Outcome, Be Thou My Vision on Shine FM. Music on the way from Leanna Crawford in just a few moments. First, though, it's Jordan Feliz, Jesus Is Coming Back on Shine FM.

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1: That's Leanna Crawford and Honest on Shine FM. Now, if you've ever ignored one of those, you know, your computer has a virus pop-ups, good news, you might even have some more backup now. Turns out Edmonton police are teaming up with a group of so-called ethical hackers, also known as scam baiters, to help stop cyber scams before victims lose money. These are people who track online scammers, they gather information, and pass it along to investigators. Police say the partnership started after a tip last year about active cybercrime operations, and since then, they've been working with agencies in both Canada and the US to warn victims and interrupt scams in progress. So basically, the hackers are now helping the good guys. It definitely sounds like the plot of like a Netflix series, but apparently it's happening right here in Edmonton.
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6: Imagine having a child who can't see the smart board at school. 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Some students are too embarrassed to tell their parents that their vision is getting worse. 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
6: For a long time, myopia was considered normal. 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

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Taking a look at your Shine FM weather. Tonight, we got a chance of showers, 9 degrees overnight. Tomorrow, chance of showers and 24 degrees for your high. Sunday, mix of sun and cloud and 20. Monday, sunny and 26 degrees. Right now in the city, mostly cloudy and 20 degrees. 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

So watch me burn. That's for King and Country with World on Fire on Shine FM. Got your awesome story of the day coming up, as well as your first look at traffic. It's on the way after the latest from Caleb and John. First, it's Crowder, Somebody Prayed on Shine FM.

0: That's Caleb and John with Finished on Shine FM. Time for your awesome story of the day. After spending 30 years working in the city, Gary decided to head back to the forest his family had owned for generations. And what he found ended up changing his retirement plans entirely. He realized that the land had been heavily logged over the years, so he spent nearly two decades protecting it instead. He placed hundreds of acres into conservation, then bought even more land from relatives to keep the forest connected. Now at 72 years old, with no heirs to leave it to, he's donating all 885 acres to a local indigenous tribe team, making sure it stays wild and protected for generations to come. And this isn't just empty forest land either. It's home to moose, wolves, cougars, elk, eagles, trout-filled creeks. And Gary says the best reward of all of this has simply been watching the animals live there peacefully. I think that's pretty awesome.
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0: All right, your first look at traffic. No stalls or collisions at the moment that I know of. If you do see something, though, please let me know. 433-1059.
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7: In the new Star Wars movie, The Mandalorian and Grogu, a popular Disney Plus series gets the full-scale cinematic treatment. Like the show it came from, the result is equal parts cool, cute, and nostalgic, if a bit predictable. The Mandalorian is an armor-clad bounty hunter named Din Djarin. Fans know that in the course of his bounty hunting exploits, he's become a surrogate father to a little Yoda-like guy named Grogu. Lately, the Mandalorian has been working with the fledgling New Republic after the fall of the Empire. There's still plenty of ex-Empire bad guys lurking about, but now he's got a new assignment, rescuing Jabba the Hutt's son, Rata, who's apparently been kidnapped. Mando really doesn't want to get mixed up in anything involving the notorious Hutt crime family, but hey, a paycheck is a paycheck. And when you're a single dad trying to keep frogs on the table for your little guy, you gotta do what you gotta do.
8: I only hunt down Imperial war criminals. I don't work for gangsters anymore, especially the Hutts.
9: That's right, you don't. You work for us.
7: The Mandalorian and Grogu doesn't push into many daring new narrative spaces. 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A lightweight standalone adventure that reminds us of more substantive Star Wars stories from yesteryear while we munch on our popcorn. Families will find a bit of Star Wars spirituality and a lot of bloodless violence, as well as plenty of Grogu's adorably naughty antics. So we're giving The Mandalorian and Grogu a 3.5 out of 5 for family friendliness. You can read the full review at PluggedIn.com/radio. 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

That's Elevation Rhythm and Washed on Shine FM. Taking a look at your Shine FM weather tonight. We got a chance of showers, 9 degrees overnight tomorrow. Mostly cloudy skies, chance of showers as well, and a high of 24 degrees. Sunday, mix of sun and cloud, and a high of 20. Monday, sunny and 26. Right now in the city, cloudy and 21 degrees with Jamie Jam Goshen in the stand on Shine FM.

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0: 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We're going to kick Shine On Demand off right at 5 o'clock with Stephen Curtis Chapman and Cinderella. Other than that, if there's something else you want to hear, let me know. 433-1059.
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0: All right, a couple of things I got to let you know about in traffic. Got a collision on 97th Street just north of 127th Ave, and a collision on 184th Street at 105th Ave. That one looks like it might be southbound on 184th Street. Other than that, if you see something in traffic, please let me know. 433-1059.
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10: Wow, but don't you get any bad mail?
9: Yeah, from one or two people who are really uptight or who have no sense of humor, but I never worry about them. 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
10: Yeah. 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
9: Sure we are. This is all in fun, you know? 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
10: Yeah, forget them. That's great, Mr. Dern. Thanks.
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0: And his mercy me and make it well on Shine FM. It is Shine On Demand. 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Going to hear from Jason Gray, Aaron Bucks, and Kane coming up. Going to kick it all off with Ben Fuller and Who I Am next. But what else do you want to hear on your Friday drive home? And let's take another look at traffic. No stalls or collisions, actually, at the moment. If you do see something, though, please let me know. 433-1059.
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9: 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We long for goodness, justice, peace, and love. What should be and what is pull at each other. 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God will be all in all. 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

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Shoot me a text if you've got something you'd like to hear. This is Lauren Daigle. Let it be a hallelujah on Shine On Demand.

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0: Yes, we are messengers. Faith, hope, love on Shine FM. That is going to do it for me for another day. Before we get out of here, though, one last look at your weather. Tonight, got a chance of showers, 9 degrees overnight. Tomorrow, chance of showers hangs around under mostly cloudy skies, a high of 24. Sunday, mix of sun and cloud, a high of 20. And Monday, sunny and 26 degrees. Right now in the city, it's mostly cloudy and 21.
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0: And one last look at traffic. No stalls or collisions that I got. So with that, have yourselves a great night, a great weekend. Let's hang out Monday.
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